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3: Pentecost, the flowering of grace. Like the Chelsea Flower Show, Pentecost arrives at the peak of the garden lover's year, a time of abundant blooms and joyful outburst, heralding the return of summer and the renewal of hope. In terms of the church year, Pentecost is also the culmination of a liturgical development which has set out the principal steps of the incarnation of God as man, making clear the nature of the divinity, who is at one and the same time creator, active principle, and visible form of the one we are invited to recognize as Lord of all things and all peoples. This is the point in the year when we begin to explore our relationship with God. Being now in possession of all the background information, we need to come into flower ourselves as children of the Heavenly Father. If we're engaged Christians, we're about to look around with new eyes and try to see everything in a new perspective. Now this year, something new has arrived. The latest encyclical, Magnifica Humanitas, published on the day after we celebrated the Ascension. Last time a Pope named Leo gave us an encyclical, it was called Rerum Novarum, new things, new challenges for our day and age. So this one has arrived at the perfect moment, the spiritual flower time. Like any message from the Holy Spirit, it's comprehensible to men of many faiths, many languages, all those who have ears open to the word. For example,

0: over itself, and yet the relation with God is diminished if human limits and human potentials are not acknowledged and addressed. 2. Faced with new forms of dehumanization, we have an urgent duty to remain deeply human, cherishing with love this magnificent humanity that has been given to us and that no machine will ever be able to replace in its splendor. This is the context for dealing with new technologies, new things like AI, digital algorithms, environmental degradation, climate change. So which direction should we choose as a human community and as peoples? Pope Leo suggests we take as our example the building of the Tower of Babel, comparing and contrasting it with the task of rebuilding of the walls of Jerusalem under the prophet Nehemiah. Babel is a grandiose project imposed on an enslaved people, inspired by prophet, which treats people as barcode data, working to a uniform plan, reducing human dignity and worth. The project proposed by Nehemiah, however, involves local teams taking local responsibilities, working in coordination, listening, including, sharing. In one project, language creates a confusing jumble. In the other, it provides a unifying contribution which increases the general good. In Pope Leo's words, everyone is thought of and willed by God to enter into communion with him, with others, and with creation. Human dignity is innate, infinite, and it applies to all. Human rights are universal, inviolable, and based on that same dignity. Universal destination of goods has the effect that they support the life of everyone, the common good, which is more than the sum of the individual goods. To achieve it, we need subsidiarity, meaning help that does not take over control, and solidarity, which reminds us no one saves themselves alone. In the end, social justice gives everyone dignified conditions for living a better life in a world at peace with itself. Artificial is just one of the new facts of life of our generation, but disarming AI does not mean giving up on technology, just preventing it from diminishing our humanity. Development is only real if it concerns the whole person and all peoples. Now that's what I call a Pentecostal message. Thank you, Holy Father.
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